0: Westwood One Sports Night with Mike Wickett.
1: Final hour of this program, John Mallory, Johnny Ballgame coming your way at 10 o'clock here on Westwood One Sports. Big story still hanging over the entire sports world is the Tarek Skubal trade from the Tigers to the Los Angeles Dodgers. I have already said I think this sucks for baseball, and I stand up for small market teams. I root for the Milwaukee Brewers. I know our listeners on The Fan in Milwaukee are –

Richie, if you're listening, this one's for you. Johnny Bowl game, Westwood One Sports Night. Yes! We're back, Sunday Nighters. Hell yeah! All night long. Up until the morning where people are wondering what side of the fence they are on regarding our national pastime in the, I don't know if it's dirty or not, Scooble going to the Dodgers at the baseball trade deadline. I love this stuff. 310-840-4910. My man Peyton Lodge running our Westwood One radio board and producing. We know him. We love him. Stuart Kovacs. Going to check in with those guys throughout the program. And, of course, you at 310-840-4910.

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0: and a bundle of sunshine. No, he's definitely a guy where if you need something of consequence from him, or you want to catch him at like a high point, you're probably going to need to go get him one-on-one in the locker room where he's not being asked to like perform and keep himself together, and he could speak how he wants to and everything like that. But yeah, in a group setting, I don't really think that's Quentin's favorite place that he'd rather be.
1: There's two clips in that in his media availability. One, he almost drops an F-bomb, and you see him stop in the middle. It's
0: Oh,
1: so
0: that's
1: funny.
0: normal. That's normal.
1: It's so great. And then someone asked him a question. He just goes, "Feels great," and just moved on. I was like, "All right, Quentin. Thanks.
0: Yep.
1: Thanks for that answer,
0: No,
1: man."
0: it's wild. You do not ever know what he is going to answer just so flatly like that, or what he's going to talk about for 40 straight seconds. You just really never know.
1: You don't, man. But I mean, like, I kind of want my offensive lineman to be that way. I want him to have some sort of like a mean streak in him. So I don't think that's all bad.
0: Oh, sure. You feel much better about an offensive lineman who's bristly versus one that you would say like, man, that's a really nice guy. Like, I want to go hang out with him. I would much rather despise an offensive lineman than want to go grab a beer with him,
1: Dude, absolutely. I completely agree. So my other thing, and like, let me say this up front. I think that the Colts' secondary this year is going to be awesome. Like, I think it has potential to be one of the five best in the NFL. With that being said, in training camp, Alec Pierce isn't on the field. From my understanding, it's a lot of Westbrook Akina and Ashton Doolin, who were good players, but probably not as good as some of the receivers that they're going to be seeing this year. With that in mind, like, how do you kind of perceive the secondary, given that they're not playing necessarily the same level of talent that they're going to see, for example, when we have the joint practice with the Patriots and they're dealing with AJ Brown and Romeo Doubs and the rest of those guys?
0: Yeah, I do still think they look good because they're performing well against their offensive counterparts who actually are decent players. Like Justin Wally is really getting after it with Josh Downs. Like those guys have kind of traded some really good battles back and forth. Sauce Gardner has done well against like Josh Downs as well, but Sauce is kind of hard to judge because there's no one there right now that should really be able to compete with him. Pierce should be able to do it, but I mean Downs is dwarfed by Gardner, I am definitely of the thinking that it would be beneficial for them to at least get one more capable receiver in here. Because you just see what you have without Alec Pierce. And like you got Alec Pierce coming back, but what's to say nothing happens to him during the season?
1: Yeah.
0: If this is the receiver core you're trotting out there, it's not good enough, I think probably Laquon Treadwell has probably gotten the most reps at outside receiver among anybody alongside Ashton Doolin. Westbrook Akina has gotten there a little bit. And really, Westbrook Akina is, other than Josh Downs, is the only other receiver here in this group that's kind of been there and done that. And even still with him, it's been a couple of years. Like he was a total non-factor in Miami last year. But yeah, like, are we expecting Laquon Treadwell to become this butterfly in like year 10? What are we doing? Like, there are some guys still out there. There aren't many like big time playmakers, but when you look at guys like Keenan Allen, DeAndre Hopkins, Brandon Cooks, like, there are some veterans out there that can win one-on-one reps still, and that have played football, played good football, and like, I don't know, just I really don't think this receiver core is, at minimum, as deep as it ought to be, even when Pierce gets back.
1: Yeah, the depth is clearly the problem there. I was going through it last week, just kind of looking at what the Colts receiving attack has looked like since 2023. And I just feel like it's always revolved around three guys. And I feel like the goal this year is just going to be to swap out a lot of the Pittman stuff with the Tyler Warren stuff. But with that being said, your point of depth is certainly a problem. Have they moved Tyler Warren around much? Like, is he lined up in the slot at all, or is he mainly on the end with his hand in the dirt?
0: No, he's doing a lot of what we saw last year. He's kind of being moved around quite a bit. You see him in the slot. You see him out wide occasionally.